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Vibes, amazing Christian hits, and heartwarming stories all in one place, no matter where you listen. For the Lord my God is faithful, this I know, this I know. 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

0: then the following Sunday, we had come back.
1: My father-in-law came over and said, Mercy, there is a couple here, and the young man is near from where you grew up. And so I said, okay, let's meet him. And so we started talking about similar things in the area. And then the Lord, it was as if he physically turned my gaze upon Sarah.
0: She's like, hi, like, you're new here. Like, who are you? Like, tell me about yourself.
1: I love God so much. And what he did was he showed me his love for Sarah in that moment. And all I could do was say yes to partnering with him to display that love to her in any way that I could. And so my prayer was, Lord, show me how to love her.
0: And I was like, who is this?
1: It was like a little girl. It's like I saw a little girl, even though she was a woman, a grown woman. It was like this little girl was standing there in a foreign land, and she didn't know anyone. And I, through questions, you know, I found out that she had no family here, that she had moved here from Ohio. And I remember moving to central Minnesota, and I had no family. And I remember having no sisters in Christ at all. And so just seeing a little girl hungry and wanting to know her father, wow, like I get to be a part of that. And I kept asking him how to love her.
0: And from that moment on, a beautiful relationship developed. She continued to seek after me and get to know who I was, and just poured God's love, grace, and mercy into my life. And over the next year and a half, loved me into God's arms.
2: But that year and a half process wasn't easy. Not long after Sarah and Mercy met, the COVID pandemic made it hard to meet in person.
1: And my pastor's wife, my good friend, again, is just a real voice of reason and sound. And she had the idea to use the Bible app. It's a YouVersion Bible app to have the women come together in a Bible study and be able to comment and see each other. And so Sarah was one of those women. And I don't know what the Bible study was, but she had written, I want so badly to learn how to be a godly woman. And when I saw that, I thought, well, how is she going to do that with COVID? How is she going to do that when we're not meeting together? So the Lord ignited something in my heart again. And my other friend had reached out and said, Mercy, you know, a bonfire would be really great at your house sometime. Because, you know, it's all outdoors. It's strange. What do we do in this COVID situation? It's foreign to us. And I just prayed. And the Lord brought six women to mind, and Sarah was one of them. I saved this because this day was just so fabulous, but I texted, Sarah, would you like to come over to my house this evening for a bonfire? Just a few women are getting together to fellowship.
0: And I was just, like, ecstatic that, like, someone was inviting me.
1: And she texts back, yes, exclamation mark, exclamation mark. And it was the cutest thing ever, because when she showed up, she was the first one there, and she hopped out of the car, and she had her Bible. So this girl was hungry. She was so hungry for not only the Word of God, but for fellowship and community.
0: And it was a group of women that were older than I was, and they all had children, but it was just so beautiful to sit around the fire and listen to them and how they raised their children and the things that they talked about and what concerned them for their children and their husbands.
1: And so from that moment on, every single week we had a bonfire and we gathered together. And at the very end, we would pray. We would just kind of tap into what everyone's prayer request was. And then we'd pray for the country and we'd pray for the situation in our community and how to reach into people's homes to be able to share the love of God and to continue gathering together, even though the world was saying separate, isolate. And the Lord just bonded Sarah and I from that moment on.
0: What stood out to me the most was the wisdom, the knowledge, and just the depth of Christ that these women had. And it's something that I desire to have more of, to know Christ deeper, to know Scripture deeper, and to have that as my safety belt in life as well. These women are so full of wisdom and knowledge and experience in life, and I want to be a part of that. That blossomed so many amazing relationships because I was then able to be comfortable enough to share my testimony with them.
1: She wrote out her testimony. She goes,

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0: sing.
1: In a world of confusion, lies, and deception, the Word of God stands alone as truth and is settled in heaven. Knowing the truth is the weapon that will destroy confusion and deception. Join Natasha Farron on Preach the Word, proclaiming God's holy word unto salvation, reaching each in this generation among all nations and tongues. You shall know the truth, and the truth shall make you free.
2: The Lord is the light of my salvation. Whom shall I fear? The Lord is the strength of my life. Of whom shall I be afraid? When the wicked came against me to eat up my flesh, my enemies and foes, they stumbled and fell. Though an army may encamp against me, my heart shall not fear. Though war may rise against me, in this I will be confident. One thing I have desired of the Lord, that will I seek, that I may dwell in the house of the Lord all the days of my life, to behold the beauty of the Lord and to inquire in his temple. For in the time of trouble, he shall hide me in his pavilion, in the secret place of his tabernacle. He shall hide me, he shall set me high upon a rock. And now my head shall be lifted above my enemies all around me. Therefore, I will offer sacrifices of joy in his tabernacle. I will sing, yes, I will sing praises to the Lord. Hear, O Lord, when I cry.

Welcome to Anchor Point, where we believe that the next 30 minutes could change your life forever. So join us to consider the greatest message ever heard, the good news of the gospel, as well as sound scriptural teaching for believers, all based on the Word of God, the anchor for our souls.

0: Here at Anchor Point, we believe that the gospel message is the greatest story ever told. That's why we brought you this broadcast for so many years. The message itself never grows old. It tells us the most glorious yet relevant truths we need to hear today, and people need to hear it. In our message today, speaker Dan Shutt takes a look at God's way of salvation in four different ways, all of them illustrating the superlative nature of what it presents. First, there is the greatest possible blessing you can ever experience. Then, it is the fullest possible invitation ever given. Everyone is invited, no exceptions. It is given on the simplest possible terms. Just trust the Lord Jesus Christ. And finally, it is offered on the highest possible authority, God Himself. We hope that Mr. Shutt's presentation will help you to realize that this is the most important decision that you will ever make.
1: God had a chosen people. You know that, the Jewish people, the nation of Israel. And God had blessed them. God had brought them out of captivity in Egypt. And God had brought them through the wilderness into the promised land. And God had told them that as long as you obey my laws, as long as you worship me, as long as you serve me as the Lord your God, I'm going to bless you. I'm going to be in a relationship with you. And I am going to dwell in the midst or the middle of you. You know, the nation of Israel was greatly blessed, greatly privileged. But like all of us, there was a problem, and it was the problem of their heart. And in spite of all the blessing, in spite of all the promises, in spite of all of the goodwill of God toward them, they disobeyed him. They went their own way. They served idols instead of the living God. And as a result, God took them out of their land. He carried them away into captivity, into a far country, to a joyless place. But God is a God of rich mercy. God is a God who did not wish to see his people scattered so far from him. And so in loving kindness, he speaks to them again. And this text that I want to read is the invitation of God to those who had wandered, to those who had gone astray, and yet they found that God was still calling. God was still speaking. And really, just to be very clear about what we're doing here in this meeting tonight, it's our desire that if you have wandered far from God in your sin, that you might hear the voice of God calling to you tonight. And so I want to read this text, and I want to be reminded that God himself is speaking. Isaiah chapter 45 then, and just one verse. It is verse number 22. And may the Lord fix its truth on our hearts tonight. God says, look to me, and be ye saved, all the ends of the earth. For I am God, and there is none else. I think that you can see that there is a word that lies almost at the center of the text that we have read. It is the word saved. And you know that there are other words that are connected with this. The Lord Jesus is the Savior. What we are preaching is God's great salvation. And what this text reminds us of is just simply this, that God is calling us tonight because he wants us to be saved. My first point tonight from this verse is very simple. It tells us about the greatest possible blessing that a person can receive is to receive God's salvation. You know, in the religious preaching and literature of the 21st century, there's not a lot of talk anymore about being saved. And I'm afraid that as I travel around and as I engage in evangelistic meetings and as I speak to people in the street and people in the community, I'm afraid there are many people that have even lost the idea of what it means to be saved. 33 years ago, on a Sunday night, August the 16th, there was a terrible accident that happened here in Detroit. At Detroit Metro Airport, Northwest Flight 255 was planning to leave Detroit. That plane staggered off the end of the runway and crashed in the middle of I-94 and Middle Belt Road. And in that terrible crash, there were, I believe, 156 people that lost their lives. And many of us who are old enough to remember the horrifying pictures that we saw in the newspaper and on TV the next day of that terrible crash. You know, amid all of the mourning and all of the anxiety and all of the terror that people felt about that terrible accident, there was one bright spot. There was one piece of good news. First responders came to see if they could be any help. There was a man named Dan Tisch, and he and two other men were walking through the rubble just to see if they could find anything that any survivors. And Dan Tisch heard a noise. At first, he didn't even know what it was, and then he heard it again. He said to the two men that were with him, I just heard something. And one of those two men, a man named John Theed, began turning over some pieces of that wreckage and under a seat and in a car seat. What do you think he found? He found a miracle. That's what I'm going to say. I hope that's okay. He found a little four-year-old girl, a girl named Cecilia Sheehan, and she was alive. And from that dark scene of death and destruction, there was a little girl, and she was pulled from that wreckage. She was rescued from that burning rubble. She was saved. She was delivered from the danger that she was in. She would have died if she remained there much longer. She was rescued from perishing. Her life was delivered. Her future was secured. She was saved. I love this word because, you know, I was saved myself, not from a flaming airline crash, not from some natural disaster or some other thing. There was a day in my own experience when from the darkness of sin, God reached down and he saved me. I'm happy to be saved tonight. Those who listen to me regularly know that I often quote this. I say it in almost every gospel meeting. One of my favorite hymns is just a children's chorus. It's a grand thing to be saved. I want to ask you tonight, have you ever been saved? Have you ever known that great rescue from your sin that only God can provide? Have you ever come to know a Savior who can forgive your sins and give you everlasting life? Let me ask you very warmly and sincerely and yet urgently tonight. Have you been saved? Have you been rescued? Have you experienced the great forgiving grace of God who saves us from our sin, who rescues us from eternal judgment? Folks, it's a grand thing to be saved. And I hope that there is a great thirst in every heart tonight to know this Savior and to know this great salvation. If the greatest possible blessing, then, is to be saved, I want you to notice that this salvation story, this salvation message that God gives, comes not in a limited way, but it comes as the fullest possible invitation. Listen to these words again. Look unto me and be ye saved, all the ends of the earth. When God announces this great salvation that he has provided through Jesus Christ, it is to all the ends of the earth. There's not a person that God does not want to save. What a great God we have. What a wonderful Savior God he is. He is not willing that any should perish. his great heart's longing, his eternal desire is this, that all should come to repentance. If there is someone in my hearing tonight, in my audience tonight, and you are wondering, I wonder if God wants to save me, let me answer with the absolute affirmative. Listen to these words again. Look unto me, and be ye saved, all the ends of the earth. You know, in the cross, God has provided enough for everybody. That is something that we love to preach. We love to proclaim a Savior whose work is available to all. A Savior whose work is able to reach and to save all. A work at the cross, the suffering and death, and the shed blood of the Savior that is enough for a guilty world. There's no one needs to be excluded tonight. God wants to save you. He's calling you, and in the person of his Son and in the finished work of Calvary, there is a great reservoir of redeeming grace. And all who come to the Savior find that the invitation to all is matched with an infinite resource, the death of Christ. And so we present him and his cross and his death as God's means, God's way of reaching out and saving all who will come to him.
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1: If we have thought about the greatest possible blessing then, that is to be saved, and we have thought about the fullest possible invitation, it goes to the ends of the earth. Let me tell you that this gospel call is presented on the simplest possible terms. God says, look unto me, and be ye saved. The Israelites, back in the book of Numbers, who were in the wilderness, they disobeyed God. And God sent fiery serpents into the camp, and you know that they bit the people, and many of the people, having been bitten, were dying. God said to Moses, here's what I want you to do. I want you to make a model of a snake out of metal. I want you to put that model snake on a pole. And I want you to hold that pole up high in the midst of the poisoned and perishing Israelites. And God made a very simple promise. He said, the person that looks will live. Now, we don't have anything physical for you to look at tonight. The word look unto me is not an exercise of our eyes. It is actually a movement of our hearts. What God is saying is simply this. I want you to depend on me. I'm a Savior God. In my Son, I have done all that is required for your salvation. We had never invited people to come to the front. We had never had an altar call. We had never suggested that people sign a card or a pledge. We had never asked for any contributions. We had not invited people to join a church. We were simply preaching Christ, and we were simply telling people that depending on him was the way of salvation. I don't have a formula. I don't have a list, a checklist of things to do or say or think or pray. I have come tonight in Christ's name as God's ambassador, and I want to ask you to do what God called on these people to do. Just depend on me and be saved. You know, there are many people and they are struggling with trying to be saved the right way. I was thinking today about how to explain this in a way that would be helpful to some of you who are listening. Let me tell you what you need to do. Grab the life ring. It doesn't matter how you do it. Grab it with your hand. Grab it with your foot. Grab it with your teeth. Whatever you do, when the life ring arrives, man sees the ring. That's what God wants you to do. God doesn't have a great long list of rules and regulations and methodologies for people to be saved. He just says, here's my son, and he wants to save you. Reach out and grasp him. You know, there was a man named Peter one day, and he was in the water. He was there thinking that he could walk on the water, but in his fear, he began to sink. And he cried out, Lord, save me. And you know, as he reached out his hand toward the Savior, he made a great discovery that when he went to reach out for the Lord was already reaching out for him. I want to tell you tonight, the night that God saved me, I was lost and in the darkness of my sin, and I was sinking fast. But when I cried out to Christ, and when I reached out to him, I discovered that he was already taking me into his arms. Oh, what a savior. Oh, what a simple message tonight. Just look to me. Just depend on me. It's not your swimming, and it's not your striving, and it's not your religion or your contributions. If you're going to be saved tonight, it's going to be because you depend wholly upon him. What a simple message. What a blessed message. Look unto me and be ye saved, all the ends of the earth. I just have a minute left. I have a fourth point, and it's very simple. If being saved is the greatest possible blessing in all the world, and if the ends of the earth remind us of the fullest possible invitation, and if the command of God to look to me are the simplest possible terms that could ever be offered, let me tell you that this whole salvation business is guaranteed by the highest possible authority. God himself says, look unto me and be ye saved, all the ends of the earth. For I am God, and there is none else. We have come tonight to tell you that salvation for those who depend on Christ is absolutely guaranteed. You see, the great invitations in the gospel are guaranteed by the God of heaven. I give unto them eternal life, and they shall never perish. He that believeth on the Son hath everlasting life. That's not the promise of this church. And that's not the promise of this poor preacher. This is the promise of God. And God, who cannot lie, promises eternal life to all who look to, all who depend on his Son. And so I hope this little gospel message from this simple gospel verse will be a blessing to all who are listening tonight. Let me quote it again for you. May God help you to rest your soul on his word and on his Son, and on the finished work of Calvary. Isaiah chapter 45 and verse number 22. Look unto me, and be ye saved, all the ends of the earth, for I am God, and there is none else.

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1: God wants to move in your life today, right? We're not here to go through the motions, man. There's no way I am. We're not here because it's a good thing to do or a nice thing to do or it's the time of week we do this. We're not doing that. We're here.